0: Maurice Ravel's Mother Goose Suite. Emmanuel Viome conducting Prague Philharmonia. Coming up on WQXR, we often hear piano music by Brahms that was actually played or premiered by Clara Schumann. Our next piece is a trio that he composed that he played himself. It's up next.
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0: We'll continue with music by Johannes Brahms. I'm inspired by this piece because, you know, a lot of talk about Jeff Spurgeon retiring, but we've got a plan, right? So Brahms retired, and somebody came by one day and said, "Hey, Johannes, let's go hear some music. Let's go hear a pianist. Let's go hear this clarinetist, man. Let's go hear some music." So Brahms did that, and he came out of his retirement. He wrote more music, and he revised a piano trio that he had written earlier. So let's take a listen to it. This is the piano trio number one, Out of Retirement, Brahms. Here it is played by the Neve Trio on WQXR.

Piano Trio Number 1 by Brahms. That's played by the Neve Trio. So I'm from a record called Musical Remembrances. We're WQXR. We're going to bring you the Chicago Symphony broadcast. Coming up next, I'm Terrence McKnight. I'll be back here with you tomorrow. Have a great evening, and thanks for spending part of it with us. See you next time.

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1: Mendelssohn was just 17 when he composed his overture to A Midsummer Night's Dream, filling it with delicate fairy music and rustic humor. Richard Strauss was 18 when he wrote his first horn concerto for his father's 60th birthday. It was the first in a series of brilliant works featuring the instrument. And Shostakovich was a relative old-timer of 19 when he wrote his first symphony. This score was his graduation piece from the Leningrad Conservatory and proved to be an international breakthrough. On this week's Chicago Symphony Orchestra program, Composers' Early Successes, we'll hear performances of not only these works, but also youthful scores by Wagner, Stravinsky, and Rachmaninoff. That's all coming up on this week's CSO program. I'm Lisa Simeone.
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1: In his swaggering memoir, My Life, Richard Wagner described his third opera, Rienzi, as an artistic coming of age. He writes, "No subsequent experience has given me feelings even remotely similar to those I had on this day of the first performance of Rienzi." Rienzi would later be overshadowed by bigger achievements, not least the Ring cycle, but it held a special place in Wagner's memory. He had just married a young actress, Minna Planer, and landed a job as music director of a theater in Riga. The couple and their Newfoundland dog spent 2 years in the sleepy town, where Richard conducted, and found plenty of time for Rienzi. The opera is a five-act potboiler in the style of French grand operas. It tells the story of Cola di Rienzi, a 14th-century Roman commoner who unites the people against the corrupt nobles. Rienzi briefly resurrects the republic before being assassinated. Wagner's opera initially ran for 6 hours and was packed with crowd scenes and a huge onstage fire. When it premiered in Dresden in 1842, rumor has it that Wagner stopped a clock mounted above the stage, worried that audiences would be reminded of its running time and leave before the final curtain. We'll hear a 1999 Teldec recording now. Ninth music director Daniel Barenboim leads the Chicago Symphony Orchestra in the overture to Rienzi by Wagner.

The Overture to Rienzi by Wagner, a performance by the Chicago Symphony Orchestra, led by Daniel Barenboim. We're exploring composers' early successes this week. For Richard Strauss, success came at age 20 when he wrote his first horn concerto for his father, Franz Strauss. Franz played in the Munich Court Orchestra and was possibly the top horn virtuoso in Europe. But it seems that the teenage Richard was out to test his father's skills and made this concerto extraordinarily difficult, using the highest and lowest notes in the instrument's register, often in quick succession. Franz wasn't going to fall for the trap. He practiced the work for a short time, but deemed it too risky and handed the premiere off to another horn player. Richard Strauss would go on to write many more iconic horn parts, from Don Juan to Ein Heldenleben, and his father would eventually play the first horn concerto at family get-togethers. We'll hear a 1998 Teldec recording now. The soloist is the late Dale Clevenger, the CSO's principal horn from 1966 to 2013. On the podium is Daniel Barenboim. This is the Horn Concerto No. 1 in E-flat major by Richard Strauss.

0: The Horn Concerto No. 1 in E-flat Major by Richard Strauss. Dale Clevenger was the soloist with the Chicago Symphony Orchestra. On the podium was Daniel Barenboim. Coming up next, the four-minute piece that paved the way for Stravinsky's landmark ballets, and later, the symphony that put Shostakovich on the global map. That's just ahead. Stay with us.
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0: You're listening to the Chicago Symphony Orchestra in Concert. I'm Lisa Simeone. This week's program is all about composers' early successes. After a few unhappy semesters in law school, Igor Stravinsky gradually became aware of his talent for composition. He began taking private lessons with Nikolai Rimsky-Korsakov, the Russian master whose fantastical, glittering works made an instant impression. Stravinsky applied himself and wrote a piano sonata and a symphony for his teacher. But his musical personality really began to shine when he produced a series of short but brilliant orchestral fantasies. Among them was Fireworks, which Stravinsky composed as a wedding present for Rimsky-Korsakov's daughter. Unfortunately, Rimsky-Korsakov died 3 days after her wedding and never heard Fireworks. But Stravinsky's wedding gift was noticed by another receptive listener, famed impresario Serge Diaghilev. Diaghilev was enchanted by Stravinsky's vivid and witty score and hired him to compose for the Paris season of his ballet Russe. This eventually led to The Firebird, Petrushka, and The Rite of Spring. And the rest truly was history. We'll hear a 1992 Deutsche Grammophon recording. The late principal guest conductor Pierre Boulez leads the Chicago Symphony Orchestra. This is Fireworks by Stravinsky.

Fireworks by Stravinsky. That was a 1992 recording by the Chicago Symphony Orchestra, led by Pierre Boulez. The next composer on our program is also Russian. Sergei Rachmaninoff composed his first piano concerto at the age of 18. The piece marked the culmination of his difficult teenage years, many spent at a kind of piano boot camp run by the domineering Nikolai Zverev. Living under Zverev's roof, young pianists were awoken before dawn and given a harsh regimen of technical exercises. The teacher completely controlled their lives away from the keyboard, too, telling them what to read, what to eat, and how to dress. Rachmaninoff was a wayward soul, and when he asked for more time and privacy to compose, Zverev vehemently declined. A heated exchange followed, in which Zverev reportedly raised a fist to his student. Rachmaninoff had had enough. He packed his bags and went to stay with his aunt on her summer estate. There, he composed his first piano concerto. Rachmaninoff's concerto is modeled after those of Tchaikovsky and Grieg, but its themes are truly original, full of brooding passion and pianistic glitter. The American pianist Byron Janis was a leading champion of the first piano concerto and played it with the CSO during the 1950s and 60s. Janis died in March 2024 at age 95, and we'll remember him with this 1957 RCA release. Sixth music director Fritz Reiner conducts the CSO in the Piano Concerto No. 1 in F-sharp minor by Rachmaninoff.

0: completed by an 18-year-old Rachmaninoff and revised some 25 years later. That was the Piano Concerto No. 1 in F-sharp minor. Byron Janis was the soloist with the Chicago Symphony Orchestra, led by Fritz Reiner. Still to come, a portrait of Shakespeare's Fairyland, courtesy of a 17-year-old Mendelssohn. Also, Shostakovich's college graduation piece. That's just ahead.
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0: This is the Chicago Symphony Orchestra in Concert. I'm Lisa Simeone. We're looking at early successes this week. Few composers were as successful at a young age as Felix Mendelssohn. True, he was a hard worker, but as prodigies go, he also enjoyed certain advantages. He was born into a wealthy German family and raised in a home filled with music, art, and literature. Distinguished guests routinely dropped by for Sunday salons, and at age 10, he began studying with one of Berlin's leading music teachers. Mendelssohn also enjoyed a thorough education in Shakespeare, thanks to new German translations kept in the family library and often read aloud. It's against this backdrop that the 17-year-old composer wrote the overture to A Midsummer Night's Dream. Right from the start, he transports us to Shakespeare's magical forest near Athens, where the comedy is set. And talk about craft! Listen for the evocative music for fairies as they dart through the woods, or the delightful braying of Bottom the Weaver after he's turned into a donkey. In 1967, Seventh Music director Jean Martineau conducted several selections from A Midsummer Night's Dream for RCA. This is the overture. The Chicago Symphony Orchestra performs music by Mendelssohn.

The Overture to A Midsummer Night's Dream by Mendelssohn. Jean Martineau led the Chicago Symphony Orchestra in a 1967 recording. Concluding our survey of early successes is the music of Dmitri Shostakovich. The Russian composer was a sickly child whose upbringing in St. Petersburg was unsettled by the 1917 revolution. But he hit his stride after entering the Leningrad Conservatory at age 13 and became a prize student. 6 years later, he completed his Symphony No. 1 in 1925 and submitted it as part of his graduation requirements. The piece foreshadows aspects of Shostakovich's mature style, especially in its mischievous and sarcastic moments. It brought him instant renown and kicked off a cycle of 14 more symphonies that spanned nearly 50 years. From a 1988 Deutsche Grammophon release, Leonard Bernstein leads the Chicago Symphony Orchestra in the Symphony No. 1 in F minor by Shostakovich.

The Symphony No. 1 by Shostakovich, a 1988 recording by the Chicago Symphony Orchestra, led by Leonard Bernstein. And that's all for this week. There's much more content on the CSO's Experience website. 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This broadcast was produced by Brian Wise with assistance from Jiwon Sun, Frank Villela, and Philip Husher. Our series engineer is Charlie Post. Vanessa Moss is the executive producer. I'm Lisa Simeone.

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2: Hi there. Welcome to Exploring Music. This is Bill McLaughlin, and our theme this week is The Curse of the Ninth. We're exploring the ninth symphonies of Beethoven, Schubert, Dvorak, Bruckner, Mahler, all final works. Actually, the numbering of Schubert's symphonies is a little bit problematic. From symphonies number 1, composed at the age of 16, through symphony number 6, when Schubert's all of 20 years old, it's all very straightforward. But then I think at the end of the teens of the 19th century, it got harder and harder to write symphonies. And Schubert made a number of sketches, a couple symphonies in D major. He wrote one which he called number 7 in E major. He wrote another one, number 7 in B minor. See the problem? That's the one that we call the unfinished, which has just those two beautiful movements. There's another sketch in D. And then finally, what Otto Erich Deutsch gives the number 944 to, D944, is the great C major symphony. I have two really favorite recordings of this work, and I was torn about which ones to use on this show. Let's start with the most beautiful sounding of these recordings. This is the Chamber Orchestra of Europe. It's a Deutsche Grammophon recording with Claudio Abbado. Here's the first movement of Schubert's final symphony.

I feel myself to be the most unfortunate, the most miserable being in the world. Think of a man whose splendid hopes have come to naught, to whom love and friendship offer nothing but at best pain, whose passion for beauty threatens to disappear. My peace is gone. My heart is sore. That's Franz Schubert writing to a friend on the 31st of March, 1824. He was about 27 years old. He had another 4 years to live. As it was, he left all of his music to his brother, Ferdinand. It was just piles of music in their apartment. That's why he took the great love of terrific musicians like Schumann to begin with, and Mendelssohn, and before long, Johannes Brahms, who looked at all of these Schubert scores with great affection, but like a proper editor, and worked very hard to produce performing editions of these beautiful pieces of music. In some cases, they even changed Schubert's written notes. Let me give you an example. This is, as it's printed in the score, this is Brahms and Schumann together. Here's the oboe. Clarinet joins. And right at that last measure, here's what Abbado plays. Here's the score. Let's listen to Abbado. Well, that's very interesting, isn't it? And I find very beautiful after you get used to it. If you're used to the original printed version, it may take you a little while. But if you look through the score, you see a lot of this, that motif. And I'm not sure why it was that Johannes Brahms chose to exit out and make something rather simpler. But I like Mr. Abbado's assumption of these new notes. For any purist that would like to hear just a few measures as you knew it before, let's go to my other favorite recording of the Schubert Ninth. This is one made in Berlin in 1942 by Wilhelm Furtwängler with the Berlin Philharmonic. These are tapes which were taken away from Germany after the war by the Soviet Union and only returned fairly recently. This is the way Brahms fixed it. Also beautiful. Let's go a little further into that recording. Here we'll hear mastering on two parts, Schubert's in creating a beautiful dreamlike state and Furtwängler's in crafting a reading with this great orchestra that almost exaggerates the sense of being lost in time.

That's extraordinarily beautiful music making on the part of Fort Fingler. He allows us all to get lost. Look at that score. I'm looking at the horn part. The horn plays G natural over and over and over again. Let me count them. 1, 2, 3, 4, 5, 6, 7, 9 measures. And then when we get the return of the little tune, there's a trumpet part, a little fanfare. To get a bum, bum, bum. You get a lot of that in Austrian music. It sounds like toy soldiers, little lead soldiers going, to get a bum, bum, bum. But if you fall in love with military regalia, it can lead somewhere quite desperate. Listen to this passage a little bit later.

That's shocking, isn't it? There are those dissonances to begin with. And then there's so much space in Furtwängler's performance. I counted it. It's 8 seconds of silence there. In a concert hall, that's an eternity. That's way more than what Schubert marks in the score. He gives us three-quarter rests. Out of this last one. One and two and three, then the pits. But when we hear this performance of Furtwängler in Germany in December of 1942, there's a horror. It seems as if we're shocked. This time we finally broke it. We finally really broke it. Here comes a firestorm. There's no response but that dead pause. Then when the pizzicato comes. Remarkable music. Let's go back to Abbado now, and we'll hear the second movement.

0: Beautiful, grave music, the second movement, the Andante con moto of Schubert's great C major symphony. This was the Chamber Orchestra of Europe, conducted by Claudio Abbado. The ending of that movement, its key, its spirit, reminds me so much of the second movement of Beethoven's seventh. You remember the... must have had an effect on Schubert. There was no way that Schubert, growing up in Vienna the whole time that Beethoven was there, could have ignored Beethoven's influence. And in fact, Schubert was present at the first performance of Beethoven's Ninth Symphony. You're tuned in to Exploring Music, and this week we are exploring the curse of the ninth. 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
1: Hello, this is Terrence McKnight. I hope you're getting a chance to spend some time outdoors while the weather is still warm. Or maybe you're doing fine just being inside where it's nice and cool. 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
0: It's not at all clear that Franz Schubert ever heard any of his last symphony during his lifetime. We do know that after his death, it was about 10 years later that the younger Robert Schumann made his way to Vienna, met his brother Ferdinand Schubert, and persuaded him to show him the manuscripts. As soon as Schumann saw this symphony, he realized what it was, and he wrote immediately to his friend, Felix Mendelssohn, who was just taking over the orchestra in Leipzig, the famous Gewandhaus Orchestra, and he said, "I have got a piece for you."

Clara, today I was transported. A symphony of Franz Schubert was played at the rehearsal. If only you had been there. I can't describe it to you. The instruments, they are human voices and spirited beyond measure. And this instrumentation, in spite of Beethoven, and this length, this heavenly length, like a novel in four volumes, longer than the Ninth Symphony. I was completely happy and wished for nothing else save that you might be my wife and that I could also write such symphonies. That's Robert Schumann writing to Clara Wieck, his fiancée, on hearing Franz Schubert's Last Symphony, the great C major played. Beautiful performance just now from Claudio Abbado and the Chamber Orchestra of Europe. And I have a question. Am I the only one who hears a certain likeness in this clarinet passage in the last movement? Well, what do you think? Remember, Schubert was present in 1824 for the premiere of the Beethoven Ninth Symphony. I think it's perhaps unconscious, but it's definitely an homage, the young Schubert, to Beethoven, who had just passed on. That's all the time we have for music today. We are exploring the curse of Ninth Symphonies this week. Tomorrow we turn to a much happier sort of circumstance. Antonín Dvořák, who came, wrote his Ninth Symphony, gave it to us, the Symphony from the New World, then went back home to Czechoslovakia and wrote beautiful music for another 10 years. So it's his last symphony, but far from his last work. That's tomorrow. Meantime, stay tuned. Exploring Music is produced by Sidney Gillard at WFMT in Chicago and produced and engineered by Bill Sigman at Digital Island Studios here in New York City. Our production assistants are Ella Pinsloop, Eric Opland, Adela Skoronsky, and Weston Williams. Rebecca Neistat is the WFMT production and syndication manager. Exploring Music is made possible by the generous support of the Paul M. Angel Family Foundation, Helen Sell, the Earl and Brenda Shapiro family, Mr. and Mrs. William G. Brown, Eugene Jarvis and Sasha Gerritsen, the Julian Family Foundation, and the listener supporters of WFMT. I'm Bill McLaughlin. 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
1: Yefim Bronfman has been called a powerhouse and Olympian of the piano. 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

An orchestral scherzo by César Cui. That was Valery Polyansky and the Russian State Symphony Orchestra. And this is WQXR, Classical 105.9 FM. Good morning, it's 5:30. I'm Jeff Spurgeon. Thanks so much for listening to WQXR. We'll have music in just a moment by one of the Bach boys. We'll hear a work for orchestra by Rachmaninoff in a few minutes, and a Chaconne from the Los Angeles Guitar Quartet just before 6. New York weather today, well, there's not much to say. It's going to be sunny and warm with a high around 86. Humidity not intolerable. Neither will it be absent, but it won't be too bad. And right now it's 74 degrees in Central Park. So, middle 80s, August day. This is the Symphony No. 2 from the Opus 3 of J.C. Bach. Neville Mariner and the Academy of St. Martin in the Fields on WQXR.

0: a symphony by Johann Christian Bach, one of Sebastian's sons. That was the Academy of St. Martin in the Fields and Sir Neville Mariner conducting on WQXR. 20 minutes now before 6 in the morning. Next, orchestral music by Rachmaninoff.
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Music for the Symphony Orchestra by one of the world's great pianists. That was Rachmaninoff's Caprice Bohemien, a performance by the Royal Liverpool Philharmonic and conductor Vasily Petrenko on WQXR. A couple of minutes now before 6 o'clock, here's a little bit of music of Juan Arañez, a chaconne, repeating series of chords with a melody that grows on top of it. This is an arrangement of this work by William Canongeiser. He's one of the members of this ensemble, the Los Angeles Guitar Quartet.

It's a work you have to finish in your own mind. You don't get the last chord in this particular version of the Chaconne by Juan Arañez. Its title is A la Vida Bona, To the Good Life. The Los Angeles Guitar Quartet on Classical New York, WQXR, 105.9 FM and HD, Newark, 90.3 FM, WQXW, Ossining, and WNYC FM, HD2, New York. It's 6 o'clock in the morning. I'm Jeff Spurgeon. Thank you so much for listening to WQXR. In this hour, we will share with you music of Benjamin Britten and Rossini all together. We'll have Beethoven's Fidelio Overture, and later in the hour, a wonderful work for orchestra by Claude Debussy. New York weather today, sunny, with a high of 86. Sun's up in just a few minutes. Right now, it's 69 degrees in Central Park, so mid-80s today. A little less humid today. We'll begin this hour with music from a sonata for violin by César Franck. We're going to hear the fourth movement of this work. The violinist here is Renaud Capuçon and the pianist Katia Bunyatishvili.

The closing movement, so festive, so up-looking, that piece of music for violin and piano composed by César Franck and performed for you this morning by violinist Renaud Capuçon and pianist Katia Bunyatishvili on Classical 105.9 WQXR. 7 minutes after 6 in the morning, two composers in one now. This is one of the suites that Benjamin Britten wrote using late-life piano pieces composed by Rossini. He called this set of works, this suite, Soirée Musicale. Here to play at the National Philharmonic and conductor Richard Bonning.

Benjamin Britten's Soirée Musicale, not only Britten's but Rossini's as well, for they are orchestrations of Rossini works. The National Philharmonic Orchestra, conducted there by Richard Bonning, on Classical 105.9 WQXR. Next, the overture to Beethoven's opera Fidelio. 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Since 1899, Calvary has tended to the medical, emotional, and spiritual needs of its adult patients throughout Greater New York and at home. 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Calvary, where life continues. Piano sensation Song Jin Cho joins the Pittsburgh Symphony and music director Manfred Honig for Rachmaninoff in our next broadcast from Carnegie Hall Live. Honig and Pittsburgh play Shostakovich's Fifth Symphony and a New York premiere by Lara Auerbach. I'm Jeff Spurgeon. Join John Schaefer and me for the Pittsburgh Symphony from Carnegie Hall Live. Our encore broadcast begins at 9 Friday night on WQXR.

The Overture to Fidelio, the opera by Beethoven. That was a performance on WQXR by the Minnesota Orchestra, conducted by Stanisław Skrowaczewski. And now it's 25 after 6. Nice day emerging. And music to go with it now from Gustav Holst. This is the work he called a Fugal Concerto for flute and oboe and strings.

A performance by the ensemble called Tempesta di Mare. That was a piece of music by Jean-Ferrie Rabel from his work called The Elements. It's now 22 minutes before 7 o'clock with WQXR. It's really a sweet morning, August the 19th, but the air is very nice. Some attractive clouds in the skies the day begins, and a forecast high today of 86. Good morning. It's a good morning in New York. Now we have music by Claude Debussy. And then we move from morning to nighttime. For this is the scene of a carnival. Festivals is the title of this orchestral nocturne number 2, played by conductor Bernard Haitink and the Royal Concertgebouw Orchestra.

0: The second of the orchestral nocturnes of Claude Debussy. Festivals, it's called. The Royal Concertgebouw Orchestra, conducted by Bernard Haitink on Classical 105.9 FM at 6:45. 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

A Bolognese for the piano, composed by Clara Schumann. And played this morning by Suzanne Gruntzman on WQXR. 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We'll have a moment from Verdi's Louisa Miller before 7. And right now, a symphony, short symphony by Georg Wagenseil from the Stuttgart Chamber Orchestra.

And there you have a symphony by Georg Wagenseil, bright and shining this morning in the performance by the Stuttgart Chamber Orchestra at 5 minutes now before 7 o'clock. Tonight on WQXR, two special programs for you this evening at 9 o'clock. The Young Artists Showcase will be presenting some very young composers from Juilliard's pre-college division, and some performances by young people as well from a festival that violinist Jennifer Koh put together in Washington a couple of years ago. That's tonight at 9 on the Young Artists Showcase. And then this evening at 10, we have our Early Music Hour, which is called Old School. Great singing and amazing dances and sounds from centuries ago that still resound with us today. So tonight at 9, the Young Artists Showcase. Tonight at 10, Old School. And right now, a moment from Verdi's opera, Luisa Miller. This is A Fu Giusto, moved to string quartet by arranger Emanuele Muzio, and played here by the Hagen Quartet.

A moment from Verdi's opera, Luisa Miller, A Fu Giusto, arranged for string quartet and played by the Hagen Quartet. Verdi's Luisa Miller is the opera we'll bring you this Saturday afternoon on WQXR, the usual 1 o'clock broadcast time, for a performance from the Vienna State Opera. This is Classical New York, WQXR 105.9 FM and HD Newark, 90.3 FM WQXW Ossining, and WNYC FM HD2 New York. And here it is, 7 o'clock. Very good morning to you. Thank you so much for listening to WQXR. I'm Jeff Spurgeon. Oh, with thanks also to Elliot Forrest, who popped out of bed like a little piece of toast yesterday to be with you in the morning. Just had a sudden situation at home, had to take care of. All's well. But I appreciate Elliot being available to spend some time with you today, a little extra time. And he'll be back with us in the middle of the day again this morning at 11. Now, for us in New York today, sunshine, warmth, little less humidity. It's really a sweet morning. 70 degrees now in Central Park and a forecast high today of 86. And here on WQXR, we're going to bring you a performance by pianist Rosalind Turek, significant teaching figure in New York. You know lots of people who studied with her. So she'll play your morning Bach at 7:30. In between now and then, Mozart and Brahms and Purcell. And right now, we are in the steppes of Central Asia, with the symphonic poem of that title by Alexander Borodin, played by the USSR Symphony Orchestra, conducted by Evgeny Svetlanov.

depicting the wide open spaces of Asia in the steppes, the prairies of Central Asia. That work by Alexander Borodin, Evgeny Svetlanov and the USSR Symphony Orchestra, getting you out of town in music this morning on WQXR. 10 minutes after 7 o'clock. Now, very shortly, we'll bring you one of the Brahms Hungarian dances. But right now we have a sonata composed by Henry Purcell and played here by the musicians of the King's Consort.

Tomas Dasgaard and the Swedish Chamber Orchestra with the Hungarian Dance No. 6 of Brahms. 19 after 7 o'clock. Classical, 105.9 WQXR. Your morning Bach from pianist Roslyn Turek at 7:30 this morning. And next, a symphony by Mozart. 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I'm very thankful to the Green Foundation. They've been very good to WQXR, and thus to you. Now, the Symphony No. 32 of Mozart. This is a performance by Thomas Fay, conducting the Heidelberg Symphony Orchestra.

The Symphony number 32 of Mozart in a performance on WQXR by the Heidelberg Symphony and conductor Thomas Fay. It's Classical New York, 105.9 WQXR. Mozart at various times during the day, certainly, but quite reliably weekdays at noon. Your midday Mozart, chosen, for the fact that Mozart is just a good companion at the time of day, and also for the alliteration. Let's not overlook that. 29 minutes after 7, we're going to bring you your morning Bach now. And I think it's quite special to have a performance to share with you today by one of the great Bach artists of the 20th century. She was born in Chicago. Her name was Rosalind Turek, and she had a remarkable career most associated with playing Bach's music. Which she did so, in a way, against the trend of the time. In that part of the 20th century, you wanted to be a Bach player? Fine, but for what? It wasn't what audiences were attracted to, or so it was said in some quarters. But Rosalind Turek helped to prove that idea wrong. Her actual, the instrument that she first played on a concert stage in New York was not the piano, with which she's most closely associated, but in fact she made her concert debut playing the theremin. Talk about needing a light touch. But later on, she began to play Bach in public, not only on the piano, but also on the harpsichord. And in one performance in New York, in a single evening, she gave two performances of Bach's Goldberg variations, one on harpsichord and one on piano in the same evening. You need a devoted audience for that kind of thing, too. So we're going to hear Rosalind Turek this morning playing a duetto. You'll hear the two voices chasing each other through this work. Here is the sound of one of the great Bach players in the 20th century, Rosalind Turek, with your morning Bach today on WQXR.

A duetto. You heard the two voices there in that keyboard work of J.S. Bach. And you heard a performance by one of the great Bach players of the 20th century, the pianist Rosalind Turek. Did her sound remind you of anyone else? One pianist, a famous pianist, said that Rosalind Turek was his only influence. That was Glenn Gould. And you can certainly hear that influence in Gould's playing. Rosalind Turek, what a pleasure to bring you some of her playing this morning for your morning Bach on WQXR. 7:35 in the morning. Now we bring in the full orchestra, and full indeed it is, because this is music of Rimsky-Korsakov. We're going to hear The Sea and Sinbad's Ship from Rimsky-Korsakov's Scheherazade. Yuri Temirkonov conducts the New York Philharmonic.

0: The opening movement of Scheherazade, the music of Nikolai Rimsky-Korsakov, The Sea, and Sinbad's Ship. Those are some big waves, that music. Hmm? The violin soloist in that performance was Glenn Dichterow, with the New York Philharmonic conducted by Yuri Temirkanov. And now it's 13 minutes before 8 with WQXR. And in a minute, we'll have a dance, a tambourin by Gossick. 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

That's a piece of music from a one-act opera written by the Romanian composer of the 20th century, Nicolae Breton. Music played by the Philharmonic Orchestra of Transylvania, Béla Hari conducting that performance. And before it, Babette and Gudrun Haag, marimba and harp respectively, known collectively as the duo Arparimba, with a tambourin, a dance by François-Joseph Gossec on classical 105.9 WQXR. And now it's 4 minutes before 8 o'clock. A couple of dedications to start this morning. Got a note from John Ikey. It's very, very sweet. It's a dedication to Audrey. The answer was yes. I still need you and will still feed you when you were 64. Now that you're 65, I'm so glad you're alive. Still need you and will forever love you. That's a nice note from one side of the breakfast table to another. John to Audrey. Happy birthday, Ms. Ikey. Congratulations. Oh, and got a nice note from Diane with a good reminder. I was out yesterday, little illness in the home. Everything's under control. Diane sends in a note with a bit of the same flavor today. She says, for all those undergoing treatments and clinical trials, Diane sends a dedication. She met somebody at the doctor's office yesterday getting injections to deal with a difficult ailment. May courage and hope and helpful research and healing be with all who administer and go through the tests of new treatments. So, yeah, we really appreciate those people. Those of us who get treatments that are, meh, largely nothing. You need a shot of this? You need an antibiotic of that? Totally fine. Somebody else has tried them and proved them through time. So thank you, Diane, for reminding us to be appreciative of the health that we have and grateful for those who take care of it now and generations past and future, for heaven's sake. All right, a Slavonic dance by Dvorak. Now, this particular dance is the fifth from the Opus 46, the first set. Jerzy Bialolavik conducts the Czech Philharmonic on WQXR.

The Slavonic Dance number 5 of Dvorak, the Czech Philharmonic and Jiří Bělohlávek on Classical New York WQXR, 105.9 FM and HD Newark, 90.3 FM WQXW Ossining, and WNYC FM HD2 New York. A couple of minutes after 8 o'clock, good morning to you. I'm Jeff Spurgeon. Oh, with thanks to Elliot Forrest, who was here in my stead while I was away yesterday. Nice to be back with you today to present in just a moment a march by Schubert, and a little bit later on in the hour, one of the animals from the carnival thereof by Saint-Saëns, and music from a piano quintet by Anton Arensky, and a great deal more. New York weather today, well, that's an easy story. Sunshine and a warm 86 degrees. Maybe not as sticky as it's been the last few days, but, you know, August. Right now, 73 in Central Park. Now, that work by Schubert, a military march arranged for orchestra here and played by the Berlin Philharmonic, conducted by Herbert von Karajan.

terrific piano work by Schubert, that so-called military march, played by the orchestra this time round, the Berlin Philharmonic, conducted by Herbert von Karajan. 8 minutes after eight in the morning with WQXR. And now, two guitarists, Julian Gray and Ronald Pearl, step forward to bring you another piece of piano music moved over to other instruments. They're going to play this sonata by Domenico Scarlatti.

A keyboard sonata by Domenico Scarlatti, played by the Grey and Pearl guitar duo on WQXR Classical 105.9 FM. We'll go swimming in a few minutes in music of Saint-Saëns, but right now we have a small symphony, this Sinfonia Breve by Bellini, played by the Chopin Chamber Orchestra.

0: A brief sinfonia by Vincenzo Bellini, played by the Chopin Chamber Orchestra, conducted by Winston Dan Vogel on WQXR. 21 minutes after 8 o'clock. Next, a little swimming or a little flying. A creature can do both. I have one of the animals from Saint-Saëns' Carnival next. 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
2: I'm Elliot Forrest, WQXR's midday host. Summer is winding down, but there's still time to enjoy the warm weather, the beach, entertaining outside, all with great classical music on WQXR.

The Swan from the Carnival of the Animals by Saint-Saëns. Saint-Saëns very much approved of that particular work. Was the only part of the Carnival of the Animals that he allowed to be performed while he was alive. Saint-Saëns was making so much fun of other music and other musicians in the larger work, The Carnival. But this piece wasn't poking fun at anybody, so he allowed it to go into the world. And boy, has it. That was cellist Hanna Chang with the new Philharmonia Orchestra, conducted by Leonard Slatkin on Classical 105.9 FM. Now we have a Haydn opera overture. These are the opening notes of L'Infedeltà dell'Usa, played by the Czech Chamber Philharmonic on WQXR.

The Overture by Joseph Haydn to L'Infedeltà delusa. That was the Czech Chamber Philharmonic Orchestra conducted by Michael Halas. 8:35 in the morning. 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Now with the third movement from a piano quintet by Anton Orensky. Pianist Adam Nyman joins the Ying String Quartet here.

the third movement, Scherzo, from the Piano Quintet in D by Anton Arensky. Adam Nyman, the pianist, and the Ying String Quartet on WQXR at just about 8:45 in the morning. We'll have music by Joe Hisaishi in just a few minutes, but right now, something by Handel, the Opus 3, number 2, Concerto Grosso, played here by the Linda Consort.

Hans Martin Linda leading his orchestra, the Linda Consort, in that Concerto Grosso by Handel on WQXR. Now 4 minutes before 9 o'clock. Well, here's music by a fellow who can fill an arena. Radio City Music Hall, the last week here in New York, filled up that place a few times. Madison Square Garden. And increasingly, classical music concert spaces such as Carnegie Hall. Incredibly popular composer and bringing lots of people to classical music who otherwise might find it. I refer to the Japanese composer known popularly as Joe Hisaishi. This is a piece of his music from the movie Kikujiru. This is Summer with the studio orchestra and Hisaishi conducting.

Music for Today by Joe Hisaishi. That was Summer from his score for Kikujiro. Hisaishi conducting that music from this soundtrack. Hisaishi spent a few days in New York, sold out Radio City for several nights, the Orchestra of St. Luke's and the Master Voices Chorus, bringing Hisaishi's music to New Yorkers in the past few days. And, well, he's on tour in Japan again. But returning to the United States this fall with performances in, let's see, Denver and San Francisco, some other places. So Hisaishi, his film score is known around the world, and increasingly he's dealing with more traditional kinds of classical music. And so thank him for bringing young people into the fold of the great works of the symphony orchestra. He's one of those people helping things along for sure. This is Classical New York, WQXR, 105.9 FM and HD, Newark, 90.3 FM, WQXW Ossining, and WNYC FM, HD2, New York. Couple of minutes after 9 o'clock. Temperatures now up to 76 degrees in New York. Forecast high today, 86. But a nice sunny day in the city. In this hour, we're going to hear a string quartet by Mozart, a work of piano music by Maurice Ravel, played by Song Jin Cho. And right now, some Franz von Suppé music. This is the overture to his work about Boccaccio, the Vienna Philharmonics, conducted by Riccardo Muti.

One of the orchestral works from the larger operettas written by Franz von Suppé. That was his overture to Boccaccio, tale of a 14th century Enlightenment figure. Performance there by the Vienna Philharmonic, conducted by Riccardo Muti. New Year's Day concert in Vienna. Good heavens, 8 years ago now that concert took place. 10 minutes after 9 in the morning with WQXR. Now, time for a string quartet by Mozart. This is the quartet number 17, known as the Hunt Quartet. So if you're looking around for something, this is perfect for you right now. Here's the Emerson String Quartet on WQXR.

0: The string quartet number 17, known as the Hunt Quartet of Mozart. The Emerson String Quartet on Classical 105.9 WQXR. Hope you found your stuff while you were listening. We'll have more Mozart at noon. Typical weekday offering on WQXR, your midday Mozart. Today, a violin sonata. So maybe not the other three, but one of the violins that you just heard at noon today. And next on WQXR, a Norwegian Rhapsody for this Wednesday morning in New York. 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
0: Piano sensation Song Jin Cho joins the Pittsburgh Symphony and music director Manfred Honig for Rachmaninoff in our next broadcast from Carnegie Hall Live. Honig and Pittsburgh play Shostakovich's Fifth Symphony and a New York premiere by Lara Auerbach. I'm Jeff Spurgeon. 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Our encore broadcast begins at 9 Friday night on WQXR.

The Norwegian Rhapsody No. 2 of Johan Halvorsen. The Bergen Philharmonic Orchestra, conducted by Nima Järvi, on Classical 105.9 WQXR. About 10 minutes till 10 o'clock. Well, here's a treat. Maurice Ravel's three-movement work for the piano, Sonatine, played for you this morning by someone who's recorded all of Ravel's solo piano music, the South Korean pianist Song Jin Cho.

The work of Maurice Ravel, Sonatine, played for you this morning by pianist Songjin Cho, whom you will hear Friday night in a broadcast that we first presented to you from Carnegie Hall Live, one of the concerts we brought you in that series this past season. We're repeating that sort of a summer rebroadcast series. So Songjin Cho plays some Prokofiev for you Friday night at 9 o'clock in that broadcast here on Classical New York, WQXR, 105.9 FM and HD Newark, 90.3 FM WQXW Ossining, and WNYC FM HD2 New York. I'm Jeff Spurgeon. Thanks so much to Elliot Forrest for covering yesterday. Had to be away for a day. Appreciate his flexibility. And nice to be back with you this morning for another hour before Elliot joins you in his usual spot. In between now and then, we will hear the Bruch Violin Concerto No. 1, soloist Ray Chen. And right now we have some music connected to the last work we brought you, which is the work by Maurice Ravel, who in 1928 met a hotshot New York composer, a fellow named George Gershwin. Gershwin played some of his stuff for Ravel and said, "Would you give me some lessons?" And Ravel said, "Why would you want to be a second-rate Ravel when you can be a first-rate Gershwin?" So Ravel, is it apocryphal? Yes, the story is apocryphal. Did it happen that way? Probably not. Still, that might be the essence of the thing. Ravel said, "You have enough gift of your own. Go and do." And so there was no musical partnership there, but there was a great deal of sympathy. Ravel appreciated jazz so much. And, of course, Gershwin admired Ravel's talent. So, all right, some Gershwin. Now, having heard Ravel earlier, this is Joanne Valletta and the Buffalo Philharmonic with the overture to Gershwin's Broadway score, Strike Up the Band.

music composed by a second-rate Ravel. No. That's not at all what that meant. So, first-rate Gershwin, the overture to Strike Up the Band, the Buffalo Philharmonic and Joanne Folletta, and a tip of the cap, too, to Dawn Rose, one of the great Broadway and Hollywood orchestrators who made the arrangement of Gershwin's tunes there. 11 minutes after 10 in the morning now with WQXR. We'll shrink things down to a smaller group now for this trio by Johann Kvantz, played by Camerata Cologne.

0: A recording featuring a couple of recorders. It was a trio by Johan Kvantz, played by Kamerata Köln on Classical 105.9 WQXR. Next, we're going to hear a village dance from the Czech composer Zdeněk Fibich. 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

The Village Dance from Impressions from the Countryside, a suite composed by the Czech musician Zdeněk Fibich, and the work played for you this morning by conductor Marek Štilec and the Czech National Symphony Orchestra. It's a little after 10:30 in the morning with WQXR, and now with music of Max Bruch, his great violin concerto number 1. The London Philharmonic Orchestra is conducted by Robert Trevino, and the violinist in this performance, Ray Chen.

The Violin Concerto No. 1 of Max Bruch, a performance there by Ray Chen with the London Philharmonic Orchestra conducted by Robert Trevino on WQXR Classical 105.9 FM. Well, we'll wrap things up this morning with a little bit of Bach, one of his three-part inventions played on three very different parts. Bela Fleck on banjo, Chris Thiele on mandolin, Edgar Meyer on bass. This is a different kind of Bach.

Bach, I don't think, would ever have imagined it. I bet he would have appreciated it, though. From banjo player Bela Fleck and mandolinist Chris Thiele and the bass player Edgar Meyer. 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Elliot Forrest joins you now, starting things off with a Beethoven quintet.

The Rondo from the Quintet in E-flat for Piano and Winds of Mr. B. Beethoven, the Melos Ensemble of London, playing for you here on WQXR. Happy Wednesday. Elliot Forrest here, music of Francesco Veracini now, his Overture No. 4, Musica Antiqua of Cologne, here on Classical Music from New York, WQXR.

0: An overture, the fourth in F of Francesco Veracini. Those star-crossed lovers coming up in just a moment. The Jerome L. Green Foundation is proud to be a major funder of WQXR, New York City's only classical music station.
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0: Lots of Shakespeare going on right this very minute in our area. The Hudson Valley Shakespeare Festival is in full swing in the Hudson Valley. And, of course, Shakespeare in the Park. It's Winter's Tale right now. But this is music from Romeo and Juliet by Prokofiev on WQXR.

0: Oh, it's all fun and games at the beginning, and then it just doesn't work out that well for our heroes. Romeo and Juliet, Suite Number 2 of Prokofiev, Yuri Tamerkanov, the St. Petersburg Philharmonic, here on WQXR. In a moment, we will phone home. Music from E.T.
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I know I've probably told this story before, but I took the E.T. ride at Universal down in Florida, and at the very, very end, E.T. is there, and he says, "Goodbye, Elliot." And I thought, oh, how sweet. He calls everyone Elliot. And then I realized I gave them my name. He doesn't call everyone Elliot. He called me Elliot because that's my name. John Williams of Boston Pops, music from E.T., the extraterrestrial. 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Time for our midday Mozart, the violin sonata in C. Mark Steinberg, the violinist, pianist, Mitsuko Uchida.

Mark Steinberg, violinist, Mitsuko Uchida, the pianist, and the violin sonata in C, K303 of Mozart, our midday Mozart on WQXR. I'm Elliot Forrest. This is fun. Haven't heard this for a while. Usually all you hear is the last 3 minutes of the William Tell Overture, the Hi-Ho Silver and Away part. But the whole thing's about 12 minutes. Got a whole other sections. You may not know that very well at all. Fritz Reiner, the Chicago Symphony, the William Tell Overture of Rossini on WQXR.

Oh, that's always exciting. The William Tell Overture of Rossini, Fritz Reiner and the Chicago Symphony Orchestra. All your favorites right here on WQXR. Still to come, the Trumpet Concerto of Haydn. We've also got music by Dvorak. We'll hear the complete New World Symphony of Dvorak, which is always fun, exciting, and beautiful. This is music by Vivaldi, a concerto for oboe.

0: From an album called Venice, The Golden Age, the Concerto in C for Oboe of Vivaldi, Xenia Loeffler, the oboist with the Academy of St. Martin in the Fields.
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the second movement from her Serenade in D. That was the BBC Philharmonic Orchestra here on WQXR. Gotta love a trumpet, right? Håkon Hardenberger, the trumpeter, and the trumpet concerto now of Haydn.

The trumpet, it always sounds so regal. The trumpeter Håkon Hardenberger and the trumpet concerto of Haydn right here on Classical New York, WQXR. 105.9 FM at HD Newark, 90.3 FM, WQXW Ossining, and WNYC FM HD2 New York. Music now of Samuel Coleridge Taylor, one of his cameos for piano.

0: Waka Asagawa, the pianist, and the Allegro Moderato, one of the cameos, the Opus 56 of Samuel Coleridge Taylor. Dvorak's New World Symphony is next. Buckle up.
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0: Argue with me if you want, but this is one of the greatest symphonies ever written. Antonin Dvorak comes to the United States, absorbs African-American themes, Native American themes, and puts this very much American symphony together, even though he was a native himself of Czechoslovakia. From the New World, the Symphony No. 9, the New World Symphony of Dvorak, Wolfgang Sawallisch and the Philadelphia Orchestra. What a great recording here on WQXR.

every movement, a little story, a little unpacking of what it is to be in America. From the New World, the New World Symphony, the Symphony No. 9 of Dvorak, Wolfgang Sawallisch, and the Philadelphia Orchestra here on WQXR. Still to come, we'll hear choir music from Anton Bruckner, and Andre Previn, the great composer and conductor, will play the piano for us. But first, an overture by Giuseppe Sammartini.

An overture by Giuseppe Sammartini, Le Muffati performing. 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Elliot Forrest with you. Time for our comfort zone. It is choral music, sacred text from the Psalm 37, 30 through 31. In English, it is the mouth of the righteous shall mediate wisdom, and his tongue shall speak justice. Music by Anton Bruckner.

Our comfort zone, sacred Latin text from a psalm in English. It translates as, "The mouth of the righteous shall mediate wisdom, and his tongue shall speak justice." Our good friend Kent Tridle with the choir of St. Ignatius Loyola and the music of Bruckner here on WQXR. Coming up just a little bit later on, the great guitarist Julian Bream. But first, this is it's Mozart and variations written by Mozart, but it's based on a theme that very well could have been the very first thing you played on a piano. Did you play Twinkle Twinkle?

Leave it to Mozart to go, well, yeah, twinkle, twinkle, that's good, but how about 11 more variations on that? That was the variations on Twinkle, Twinkle of Mozart. Andre Previn, the pianist, here on WQXR. The Cotswolds, a little hunk of England. This is the Symphony in F, based on that little piece of geography. Douglas Bostock and the Munich Symphony Orchestra.

0: The Cotswolds, a little piece of land in the United Kingdom. The Symphony in F of Gustav Holst, an Englishman. Douglas Bostock and the Munich Symphony Orchestra on WQXR. The great guitarist, Julian Bream, next.
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2: 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I'm Jeff Spurgeon with you here weekday mornings saying thanks for listening to Classical New York.

A prelude, the second out of a set by Heitor Villa-Lobos, Julian Bream, the guitarist here on WQXR. Elliot Forrest, music of Frederick Delius. Coming up, we'll go by the river. But first, Johann Sebastian Bach was commissioned to write a number of Brandenburg concertos, six of them. This is the fourth.

The Brandenburg Concerto No. 4 of Johann Sebastian Bach, the Concertus Musicus of Vienna, performing for you via Classical New York, WQXR, 105.9 FM and HD Newark, 90.3 FM, WQXW Ossining and WNYC FM, HD2 New York. Still to come, a piano concerto by Chopin, and a little bit later on, music from Beethoven. But first, this is By the River. As I am by the river, by the Hudson, I'm not far. Music of Delius.

0: By the River of Frederick Delius, David Lloyd Jones and the English Northern Philharmonia. Chopin, next.
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2: 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I'm pianist Manny X, and on the next episode of Classical Music Happy Hour, Fima and I chat about our decades-long friendship, our love of sports, and our surprising anxiety around live broadcast performances. 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
0: Ben Grosvenor, the pianist with the Royal Scottish National Orchestra and the Piano Concerto No. 2 of Frederick Chopin on WQXR.

When we think of Chopin normally, mostly we think of solo piano works because he wrote so many, but that was the Piano Concerto number 2 of Chopin. Benjamin Grosvenor, the pianist here on WQXR. Listen for some quotes from Yankee Doodle sprinkled into this Federal Overture now by Benjamin Carr.

We're getting all sorts of childhood things woven in. We heard Twinkle Twinkle a little bit earlier. You just heard a little bit of Yankee Doodle somewhere in there. The Federal Overture of Benjamin Carr on WQXR. Coming up, we will hear music from Beethoven's Seventh Symphony.

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Elliot Forrest with you. Time for our Score at Four. We mostly play music that's written for movies, but every once in a while we'll play classical music that's featured in movies. And this second movement, this Allegretto from the Seventh Symphony, is in so many different films, including X-Men Apocalypse, Immortal Beloved, The Fall, Knowing. I think best used in the film The King's Speech. Here it is, the second movement from the Seventh Symphony of Beethoven. Gustavo Dudamel conducting on WQXR.

Beethoven at the Movies. Second movement from his 7th Symphony, used in so many films. Immortal Beloved, 1994. The King's Speech, 2010. It was used in X-Men Apocalypse, 2016. Knowing, 2009. Gustavo Dudamel conducting Simón Bolívar, Symphony of Venezuela. Second movement from Beethoven Symphony No. 7, our score at 4. Here on WQXR. Good afternoon, I'm Terrence McKnight. Let's continue with music by George Bizet. This is Children's Games. This was actually a movie. Same name, 1948. Let's hear the music.

0: George Bizet's Children's Games. There's a movie by that name. Features the music, too. Came out in 1948. You may find it streaming somewhere. It was Jean-Luc Tingaud conducting the RTE National Symphony Orchestra. Right here on WQXR, we've got music by Mendelssohn, Albanez, and Purcell. Coming up, stay with us.
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Inspired by Shakespeare's A Midsummer Night's Dream, Henry Purcell composed that semi-opera, The Faerie Queen, with the overture Air and Rondo, played by the Saxon Wind Philharmonic. Now we're going to hear the BBC Philharmonic. Excerpts from The Spanish Suite by Isaac Albanez. Juan Yomena conducting on WQXR.

Excerpts from The Spanish Suite by Isaac Albéniz, Juanjo Mena conducting the BBC Philharmonic Orchestra. Right here on WQXR, we've got music by Beatrix Metna coming up, The Moldau. Right now, we're going to hear Felix Mendelssohn's Rondo Capriccioso. Jan Leschetzky is the pianist.

Felix Mendelssohn's Rondo Capriccioso. Jan Leschetizky, the pianist, here on Classical New York, 105.9 FM and HD Newark, 90.3 FM, WQXW Austining, WNYC FM, HD2 New York. We'll continue here, Leopold Stokowski conducting. This is the RCA Victor Orchestra, Mavlast, the Moldau by Bedřich Smetana.

The Moldau. That's by Bedrich Smetana, who, like Beethoven, lost his hearing. He was a little older. I think he was around age 50. This music was written after he had become deaf. You heard the RCA Victor Orchestra, conducted by Leopold Stokowski, right here on WQXR. And we're going to continue and listen to Edward Elgar's Spanish Lady Suite. This is the Guildhall String Ensemble.

0: Spanish Lady Suite. That's by Edward Elgar. He was intending to write an opera by that name. Never got around to it. That was the Guildhall String Ensemble playing his music right here on WQXR. 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
0: It's time for us to hear a symphony. So let's do it. Let's hear one by Mozart. You know, we bring you his music every weekday at noon. Midday Mozart here on WQXR. We're going to hear his Paris Symphony, Symphony number 31. Oh, this one makes me a little bit emotional because I know that this was the one that Mozart took to Paris when he was looking for work. Young man, like 20, 21 years old, took his mom to Paris with him. That was the last time she got to hear his music. She passed away on that trip. And that really caused a rift between he and his father. So let's take a listen to him. Paris, Mozart, Symphony number 31. Feeling good here on WQXR. Claudio Abbado conducting Berlin Philharmonic.

0: Symphony No. 31, Mozart's Paris Symphony. Claudio Abbado conducting Berlin Philharmonic. Stay with us. Yo-Yo Ma is going to make some music up next, right here on Classical New York.
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Patricia Zander playing piano with Yo-Yo Ma playing cello. That was the Spanish Serenade by Cecile Chaminade. Here is music by Vivaldi, his concerto for violin. Maurice Steger is playing recorder with E. Borokisti.

That's a recorder standing in for violin. Maurice Steger playing recorder. Antonio Vivaldi's concerto for violin in B-flat. Diego Fasulis conducting I Barocchisti here on Classical New York. Here on Classical New York is music by Johann Strauss Jr. We're going to hear the overture from Die Fledermaus. We are Classical New York. 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This is Carlos Kleiber conducting Bavarian State Orchestra.

And that's how the opera begins, the overture from Die Fledermaus by Johann Strauss Jr., Carlos Kleiber conducting Bavarian State Orchestra. Let's take a listen to this sinfonia by Gaetano Donizetti. Here it is played by the Filoni Chamber Orchestra.

0: Donizetti's Sinfonia in D, played by the Filani Chamber Orchestra, conducted by Geza Oberfrank. 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Listening to the show last night, I played some music by Ethel Smythe, some of her piano music, and I'm thinking, man, she must have really liked Brahms. Coming up, the next piano music you hear, I want you to think about who this composer must have really loved or who he studied with. You'll hear his piano music next, right here on Classical New York. Stay with us.
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So what'd you think? That was the third movement, Rondo, from a piano sonata by Josef Wolfel, composer who lived in Salzburg, studied with Mozart's father, Leopold. He studied with Michael Haydn. So he was in Salzburg during a very creative time. You heard his music right here on WQXR. Now we're going to hear from Benjamin Britten, his Simple Symphony. You know these movements? Boisterous Bourée, that's the first movement. Playful Pizzicato is number two. Sentimental Sarabande and Frolicsome Finale. Four movements to the symphony. Let's take a listen. Terje Tonnesen making all this happen with Camerata Nordica right here on WQXR.

All four movements from the Simple Symphony by Benjamin Britten. Terry Tonneson conducting Camerata Nordica. 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Let's take a listen to Leopold Stokowski's arrangement of the Toccata and Fugue in D minor by Sebastian Bach. Yannick Nezet-Séguin conducting the Philadelphia Orchestra.

Toccata and Fugue in D minor, that's Bach, arranged by Leopold Stokowski, Yannick Nezet-Séguin, conducting the Philadelphia Orchestra. Right here on WQXR, we bring you music by Bach every weekday morning, 7:30 a.m., your morning Bach. Stay with us. Music by Richard Strauss is up next. 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Got some music by Haydn coming up. Going to hear that bear of a symphony. Right now, this is the Enso Quartet playing the String Quartet in A by Richard Strauss.

0: String Quartet in A by Richard Strauss, played by the Enso Quartet. That's the only one that Strauss composed and completed and had published. He worked on another string quartet later in his life, but never completed that one. And that one he wrote as a teenager, and his violin teacher was in the quartet when it was performed. String Quartet in A by Richard Strauss, right here on WQXR. Stick around with us. The Bear. It's a symphony by Joseph Haydn coming up next. Can't bear it without you. Don't go.
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0: Okay, let's go to The Bear. This is Symphony No. 82 by Joseph Haydn. This was the first one that he took to Paris when he was working with Chevalier de Saint-Georges. This is Jesus Lopez Cobos conducting the Lausanne Chamber Orchestra.

0: It's known as the Bear, the first of six symphonies known as the Paris Symphonies by Joseph Haydn. His Symphony No. 82, played by the Lausanne Chamber Orchestra. Jesus Lopez Cobos conducting here on WQXR. Got music for solo harp coming up. There's music by the Cleveland Orchestra, or at least interpreted by the Cleveland Orchestra. George Zell, music by Richard Wagner, just ahead right here on Classical New York.
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